noodles in the soup. Drum it all in the loops. Left long dissing, some cells missing, now you're doomed.

backyard. 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

0: Es folgt eine Übernahme der BBC News auf Englisch.
1: News with Roisin Hasty. People displaced by the earthquake in Colombia are spending a second night in shelters or outdoors as efforts to rescue those trapped in the rubble continue. There have been more than 100 aftershocks since the original quake on Monday. At least 240 people are now reported to have died. Maria Jose Torres Macho is the United Nations resident coordinator in Bogota.
2: Most of the health institutions and hospitals have been down, and even schools that is normally used in Colombia for emergency and people gathering together once their homes are destroyed. So shelters also need electricity, water and sanitation. So it's a pretty dire situation. The good news in this catastrophic event is that coordination has been extremely effective with the national authorities on the lead and the humanitarian team on the ground.
1: A Venezuelan human rights organization says a kidnapped indigenous leader has been found dead. Julio Rodriguez went missing on the 2nd of August in Venezuela, allegedly kidnapped by dissident Colombian left-wing rebels operating across the border. The rights organization Probea said the area faces pressure from illegal mining of coltan, tin, gold and rare earths, with deposits controlled by armed groups. The German cabinet is expected later to approve draft plans to give the country's domestic and foreign spy agencies sweeping new powers to counter cyber and hybrid threats. Our Berlin correspondent Jessica Parker reports.
3: Under the plans, which still need to be signed off by lawmakers, there'd be new conditional powers to hack, disrupt or even deceive hostile actors. There'd also be bolstered capabilities to counter drone threats. That's as the government's warned the country's a daily target of hybrid warfare, a term which can refer to disinformation, cyber attacks and sabotage. Last week, an explosive-laden drone was discovered near Ukrainian cargo planes at Leipzig Airport. US media has reported that American officials have linked the incident to Russia. Moscow's denied involvement.
1: The Zimbabwean authorities say 15 bodies have been recovered after a passenger ferry capsized on Lake Kariba. They say 77 people have been rescued, but 27 are missing. Paddy Maguire reports.
4: Zimbabwe's National Disaster Management Agency said the ferry had been overloaded when it set off. An inspection of ticket sales confirmed there were 114 adult passengers on board, plus 5 crew, and an unknown number of children below ticketing age. The vessel was authorised to carry only 90 people. Footage shared online appears to show the overturned hull floating in the water. Search and rescue efforts are continuing. Lake Kariba straddles the border between Zimbabwe and Zambia and is one of the world's largest man-made reservoirs.
1: BBC News. Media reports in the United States say Immigration and Customs Enforcement officers, known as ICE, may soon be kitted out with gloves that can deliver painful electric shocks. The Department of Homeland Security said ICE is looking to buy thousands of the gloves. Civil rights advocates have expressed alarm, saying that ICE officers already use excessive force with little accountability. A man who is widely praised for his bravery during last year's mass shooting at Bondi Beach in Australia has had unrelated assault charges against him dropped. Ahmed Al-Ahmed was hailed as a hero after video footage showed him disarming a gunman during the attack, in which he sustained gunshot wounds. Earlier this year, Mr. Ahmed was accused of stalking and assaulting his father. A police prosecutor said the complainant had retracted his statement. New Zealand's Prime Minister Christopher Luxon says he has the full support of his party's members of parliament following a confidence vote in his leadership. Mr. Luxon's National Party has seen its support slipping just 3 months ahead of a general election, with concern over the economy and rising unemployment. The British driver Andy Green has set another world speed record, this time in a hydrogen-powered vehicle. The 64-year-old reached a speed of just under 654 kilometres an hour at the Bonneville Salt Flats in the US state of Utah. Mr. Green told the BBC how he felt afterwards and praised his JCB team.
5: Very excited. It's been a successful day. It's been a successful couple of weeks. It's been a successful year. The extraordinary thing about JCB is they've taken two of these digger engines, developed them up from 74 horsepower up to 800 horsepower each, running on pressurized hydrogen, put them in this 32-foot long, 2.5-ton race car, put two of these monster engines in there and managed to make that work.
1: BBC News. Hallo.
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0: Es folgt eine Übernahme der BBC News auf Englisch.
1: BBC News with Moira Alderson. People displaced by the earthquake in Western Colombia are spending a second night in shelters or outdoors as rescue efforts continue. At least 240 people are now reported to have died, according to tallies of figures from local officials. Danny Eberhard has more details.
2: With every rescue, there's renewed hope. Applause broke out when Diana Lucia was extracted from the rubble of a site in Cali, one of the worst affected cities. She was taken on a stretcher to a waiting ambulance. It had taken 16 hours to save her. Colombia's president, Abelardo de la Espriella, had hailed the rescue of another woman, Daniela Andrea Lago, in another badly hit city, Pereira. Some 200 people are still missing, and efforts to find them continue unabated. The first 72 hours of the search are crucial, a period that runs till Thursday morning local time.
1: A Venezuelan human rights organisation says a kidnapped indigenous leader has been found dead. Julio Rodriguez went missing on the 2nd of August in Venezuela, allegedly kidnapped by dissident Colombian left-wing rebels operating across the border. The rights organisation said the area faced pressure from illegal extraction of metals, with deposits controlled by armed groups. The German cabinet is expected later to approve draft plans to give the country's spy agencies sweeping new powers to counter cyber and hybrid threats. Our Berlin correspondent Jessica Parker reports.
3: Germany wants to strengthen its intelligence services, long seen as bureaucratic and fragmented, after limits were put in place in the wake of the Second World War. Under the plans, which still need to be signed off by lawmakers, there'd be new conditional powers to hack, disrupt or even deceive hostile actors. There'd also be bolstered capabilities to counter drone threats. That's as the government's warned the country's a daily target of hybrid warfare, a term which can refer to disinformation, cyber attacks and sabotage.
1: A new jet being billed as China's answer to large Boeing or Airbus passenger aircraft is making its first international commercial flight. It's China's first attempt to break into the international aviation industry. Here's Stephen McDonnell.
4: An Air China connection between this city and Ulaanbaatar has been chosen as the first international route for China's homegrown passenger aircraft. From today, the COMAC C919 will be in service for daily flights to Mongolia. It's hoped that these Chinese jets will eventually challenge the dominance of Boeing and Airbus, but analysts have speculated that this may take many years. The C919s, similar in size to Boeing's 737s, have already been trialled on domestic routes in China, but today marks the beginning of their use internationally.
1: BBC News. A man who was widely praised for his bravery during last year's mass shooting at Bondi Beach in Australia has had unrelated assault charges against him dropped. Ahmed Al-Ahmed, a fruit seller, was hailed a hero after video footage showed him disarming a gunman during the attack. Earlier this year, he was accused of stalking and assaulting his father, charges he denied. In India, two people have been killed and several are reported to be trapped under debris after a landslide was triggered by heavy rain in the city of Mumbai. Police say rescue operations are underway. The incident occurred when part of a hill collapsed overnight. Millions of people in mainland Europe will experience a rare total eclipse of the sun later on Wednesday, the first in two decades. It starts over the Arctic coast of northern Siberia, then moves over the Arctic Ocean, Greenland, the North Atlantic, Portugal's far northwest and northern Spain. Here's our science correspondent, Palab Ghosh.
5: Later today, the moon will completely cover the sun's bright disk, revealing only its atmosphere and the star's hidden beauty. Those lucky enough to see this spectacle may spot red triangles around the edges of the disk. These are powerful nuclear explosions, which are many times the size of the Earth. Those outside the line of the total eclipse will still see a big partial eclipse and experience a darkening of the sky and a drop in temperature, as well as seeing a big chunk missing from the sun for an hour or so, as the moon appears to nibble it away.
1: The British driver, Andy Green, has set another world speed record, this time in a hydrogen-powered vehicle. The 64-year-old reached a speed of just under 654 kilometres an hour at the Bonneville Salt Flats in the US state of Utah. Green also holds the overall land speed record. That's the latest world news from the BBC.
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0: trigger and I'm in a blue rib. 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
1: What's the score?
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I wasn't going to where I hadn't been while I was going. You know, I should have liked to latch on some of that good boogie woogie tonight. You mean some of that fat boogie? That's what I mean. 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

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Another stop on the bus. Some people boarding a different color than us. They hate to mingle, but no one makes a fuss. The thing about it, there's no one here we can trust. Month of Sundays full of preaching. Where are the folks that the script's been reaching? They're hard to find, like it's a crime. To do of good, brotherhood, seems no one will, and the only thrill is doing bad. It's a little sad. So all I'm trying to say, what a way to waste the day.

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They're hard to find, like it was a crime to do of good. Brotherhood seems no one will, and the only thrill is doing bad. It's a little sad. So all I'm trying to say is, what a way to waste the day. The black and the au-fait work the same job for the pay, but it seems here lately we have nothing to say. We just stare and stare across the aisle at the necktie he wears. Climb the steps, pay the fare. A lady standing and no one even cares.

0: Es folgt eine Übernahme der BBC News auf Englisch.
1: BBC News with Moira Alderson. Israeli security forces have clashed with settlers who trapped two Palestinian families in their homes in the occupied West Bank. The authorities tried to force the settlers away from the homes in the village of Kusra, south of Nablus. But reports from the scene say more settlers arrived and the security forces withdrew. The extremist settlers had cut off water and power supplies to the Palestinian homes. From Jerusalem, here's Yuland Nell.
2: An Israeli military statement was put out calling what happened illegal, reprehensible and unacceptable. But that area does remain a very troublesome scene, and the families worried that even if the settlers are pushed away at this stage, that they may well come back, because of course this is taking place against a backdrop of rising settler violence and expansion of settlements in the West Bank.
1: President Putin has threatened to seize ships belonging to European countries in retaliation for plans to intercept Russian vessels suspected of being part of Moscow's shadow fleet. He was speaking as he watched naval drills in the far east of Russia. More details from our Global Affairs reporter, Joanna Keane.
3: Russia has been operating what's known as a shadow fleet, which conceals its ownership in an attempt to evade international oil sanctions. President Putin has previously described attempts to stop his ships as illegal and bordering on international piracy. Now he says European authorities have come up with the idea of seizing vessels and selling the property plundered from Russia. He said Moscow would be forced to respond in kind, and this wouldn't necessarily happen in the same waters where Russian vessels were targeted, but wherever Moscow considered it to be necessary and expedient.
1: The German cabinet is expected to approve plans today to give the domestic and foreign spy agencies sweeping new powers. Last week, an explosive drone was found at Leipzig airport, and the government has warned that Germany is being targeted by hybrid warfare techniques. The proposals include improving capabilities to counter drone threats and conditional powers to hack hostile actors. But there are concerns about the new powers infringing on the liberties of German citizens. The chairman of Tata Sons, the holding company of India's largest conglomerate, has resigned. The Tata Group spans several industries, including IT services and defence. Archana Shukla reports from Mumbai.
4: In a statement, N. Chandrasekharan says months of deadlock over his reappointment pushed him to this decision. The board did not give a full backing in its February meeting, and the issue has been unresolved since. It is the latest chapter in a year-long boardroom battle, with disagreements between the chairman and the charity arm Tata Trusts that controls about two-thirds of Tata Sons widely reported. The two have clashed over whether Tata Sons should be listed, mounting losses at Air India, and how to handle a minority share. Shareholders exit.
1: BBC News. People displaced by the earthquake in Colombia have been spending a second night in shelters or outdoors as efforts to rescue those trapped in the rubble continue. At least 240 people are now reported to have died, according to tallies of figures from local officials. Colombia's new president, Abelardo de la Espriella, has welcomed the rescue of a woman in Pereira, one of the worst hit towns, but he said more help was needed.
5: Una tragedia como esta enluta a toda Colombia.
6: A tragedy like this plunges all of Colombia into mourning. But that will not prevent us from working together to help this beautiful region of the country move forward, a region of hard-working, patriotic people who want a better future.
1: Police in South Africa have called off search and rescue efforts at an abandoned mine where 14 people died in a rockfall. Officials say the operation in Northwest Province was suspended due to fears of further collapse. Eight miners were rescued, three are now in custody and will appear in court on Thursday for alleged immigration offences. The other injured miners remain under police guard in hospital. A Hong Kong court has sentenced a teenager to 18 months probation for writing anti-government slogans on a toilet wall. Lung Kai Lok was convicted of sedition after writing phrases including "Liberate Hong Kong," "Revolution of Our Times," a slogan widely used during the 2019 pro-democracy protests. Lung, who has autism, could have faced up to 7 years in prison. The British rock musician Rod Stewart has cancelled US tour dates after undergoing a heart operation. The 81-year-old, known for hits including Maggie May and Baby Jane, received a coronary stent procedure when a small wire tube is inserted to widen arteries. In a post on social media, he said he was on the mend and looking forward to getting back on stage. He was due to play several dates in the United States, including a six-night residency in Las Vegas. BBC News.
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If ever I would stop thinking about music and politics, I would tell you that sometimes it's easier to desire and pursue the attention and admiration of 100 strangers than it is to accept the love and loyalty of those closest to me. And I would tell you that sometimes I prefer to look at myself through someone else's eyes. Eyes that aren't clouded with the tears of knowing what an asshole I can be, as yours are. If ever I would stop thinking about music and politics, I might be able to listen in silence to your concerns, rather than hearing everything as an accusation or an indictment against me. And I would tell you that sometimes I use sex to avoid communication. It's the best escape when we're down on our luck. But I can express more emotions than laughter, anger, and let's fuck.

If ever I would stop thinking about music and politics, I would tell you that I pooped in my own dog dish. And sometimes I would rather face not eating than face licking it clean and admitting when I'm selfish. And I tell you that I'm suffering from the worst type of loneliness, the loneliness of being misunderstood. Or more poignantly, the loneliness of being afraid to allow myself to be understood. If ever I would stop thinking about music and politics, I would tell you that the personal revolution is far more difficult and the first step in any revolution. If ever I would stop thinking about music and politics, if ever I would stop thinking about music and politics, if ever I would stop thinking about music and politics, if ever I would stop thinking about music and politics, I would tell you that music is the expression of emotion and that politics is merely the decoy of perception.

0: Please.
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0: Es folgt eine Übernahme der BBC News auf Englisch.
1: BBC News with Moira Alderson. Israeli security forces have clashed with settlers who trapped two Palestinian families in their homes in the occupied West Bank. The authorities tried to force the settlers away from the area in the village of Kusra, south of Nablus. But reports from the scene say more settlers then arrived. They had set up a base cutting water and power supplies to the Palestinian homes and preventing those inside from entering or leaving. Our correspondent John Donison is in Kusra.
2: There's been a huge surge in the number of settler attacks on Palestinians in the last 2 years or so. The United Nations says there's as many as 6 attacks happening on a daily basis. Now, that can involve violence. We've had 6 Palestinians killed this year, 100 or so injured. It can involve burning property, burning farmland. But this is a new tactic, in effect, laying siege to Palestinian homes to try and starve people out.
1: President Putin has threatened to seize European ships in retaliation for EU plans to intercept vessels suspected of being part of Russia's shadow fleet. Such ships sail without a valid national flag in an attempt to evade international oil sanctions. Speaking as he watched naval drills in the far east of Russia, Mr. Putin said Moscow would be forced to respond to any interceptions.
3: We can see that the authorities in some countries, in breach of international maritime law, are attempting to restrict the movement of our economic operators' vessels, peaceful vessels at that. And recently, they've gone so far as to consider the possibility of seizing our vessels and selling off the property they've plundered from us. Naturally, this is nothing other than piracy and robbery.
1: The chairman of Tata Sons, the holding company of India's largest conglomerate, has resigned. Natarajan Chandrasekaran said months of deadlock over his reappointment and a lack of backing from the board pushed him to his decision. Tata Group spans several industries, including IT services and defence. The decision is the latest twist in a year-long boardroom battle. Zhu Rongji, the former Chinese premier who championed free market reforms, has died at the age of 97. His policies helped drive China's economic success, Laura Bicker reports.
4: Chinese state media described Zhu Rongji's life as one of revolution, struggle and brilliance. He rose to the role of vice premier in charge of China's economy in 1991, before taking the role of premier in 1998. Throughout the 90s, China was grappling with high inflation and mounting debt. Zhu took the decision to centralise fiscal policy, cut red tape and closed or privatised failing enterprises. He'll be remembered as a tough and pragmatic leader and a reformer who helped stabilise the economy and tackle corruption.
1: Laura Bicker reporting from Beijing, BBC News. Police in Zimbabwe say 44 people are now known to have been killed when a passenger ferry capsized in Lake Kariba. 77 were rescued. Police said the boat, which was reportedly loaded above its capacity, was hit by a strong wave. Lake Kariba straddles the border between Zimbabwe and Zambia. Lebanon's parliament has passed a sweeping amnesty law that will see many sentences reduced. The law, which had been a demand of various political factions for years, aims to reduce prison overcrowding, which is due in part to many inmates awaiting trial for years. It's not yet clear how many people will benefit. A popular bagel seasoning made by a US grocery chain has been removed from sale online in Singapore and South Korea because it contains poppy seeds. The seeds are banned in both countries because they can be contaminated with opiates during harvesting. Officials in Seoul said Trader Joe's Everything But the Bagel seasoning had tested positive for morphine and codeine, which are found in the sap of the poppy plant. The British rock musician Rod Stewart has cancelled his forthcoming US tour dates after undergoing a heart operation. The 81-year-old is known for hits including Maggie May and Baby Jane. Our music correspondent Mark Savage reports.
5: Wake up, Maggie! Rod Stewart's health has been under scrutiny during his latest US tour. In June, he was pictured breathing from an oxygen tank on stage in Utah after losing his breath. He later cancelled a concert in California after being diagnosed with laryngitis. His latest cancellations come after a procedure to fit a coronary stent, which helps to improve blood flow to the heart when arteries become narrow or blocked. The musician apologised to fans he'd let down, but promised to be back on stage as soon as possible. hopefully in time for a gig in Mexico next month.
1: Mark Savage reporting. That's the latest BBC News.
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16: Daga, daga, daga, right on that. 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Yeah. 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Yeah. One, two, you know what? 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

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Never arising, the dragon will appear. Revelation warned me, signs of rapture, capture. 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
2: Ooh, that sounds like sweet music to my ear.
1: 1, 2, 3, 4, hit it. And we're gonna do a little something like this. Check it out.

checking out the news until my eyeballs fail to see. 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And when it's gonna change, my friend, is anybody's guess. So I'm watching and I'm waiting, hoping for the best. Even think I'll go to prayer every time I hear them saying that there's no way to delay that trouble coming every day. No way to delay that trouble coming every day. Wednesday I watched a riot, I seen the cops out on the street. Watched them throwing rocks and

watch while everybody on your street would take a turn. They'll stomp and smash and bash and crash and slash and bust and burn. And I'm watching and I'm waiting, hoping for the best. Even think I'll go to prayer every time I hear them saying that there's no way to delay that trouble coming every day. No way to delay that trouble coming every day.

You can cool it, you can heat it, cause baby I don't need it. Take your TV tube and eat it, and all that phony stuff on sports, and all the unconfirmed reports. You know I watch that rotten box until my head began to hurt from checking out the way the newsmen say they get the dirt. Before the guys on channel so-and-so, and further they assert that any show they'll interrupt, they'll bring you news if it comes up. They say that if the place blows up, they will be the first to tell, cause the boys they got downtown are working hard and doing swell. And if anybody gets the news before it hits the street, they say that no one blabs it faster, their coverage can't be beat. And if another woman driver gets machine gun from a seat, they'll send some joker with a brownie and you'll see it all complete. So I'm watching and I'm waiting, hoping for the best. Even think I go to praying every time I hear them saying that there's no way to delay that trouble coming every day. No way to delay that trouble coming every day.

Hello everyone, how you doing? How's everybody okay there in Salzburg? Are you all enjoying all the lovely football fans here for you for today? You know, I'm giving it a wide berth. I'm not taking any interest in it. Not my teams, I don't care. So, yeah, I'm staying away from it. Overpriced, and they're over here. So, for those going out and enjoying the football, yeah, okay. I probably won't even watch it online, or if it's even on normal TV, I'll probably give it a miss as well. Not my teams, I don't care. It doesn't matter, you know, it's just pre-season friendly, as I call it. Anyway, what's more important is playing some music, that's what I'm gonna play. And today, the final, I didn't realize I had so many D's. The final starts with the letter D, so all my final that I'm playing today is bands starting with a letter D, or the something D. Like the Dillinger Escape Plan sort of thing. Things like that. Okay, so, yeah. Let's go on with a bit of music, yeah? How do you like it? How do you like that? Let's play some music.

Okay, got the show on the way. There we go. Right, everybody recognise the first record. I would think you should if you're into that scene and everything. But the Donnas. So just lately I've been watching, there's a guy on YouTube, he does sort of mini documentary type things, 30 to 40 minutes, 45 minutes max, on the downfall of bands and why bands for 1 minute succeed and then why they crash and fail. And he did the one on the Donnas, of how they crashed and disappeared up their own asses to spur a sounding on there, you know, like infighting. Always a normal infighting, money and things like that. Same with Paramore. I watched the one on Paramore. Okay, they started really young. Haley was signed, but I don't think she really knew what was signed. But basically, you know, she didn't even know that she was shafting the rest of the band. But in the end, she didn't really care. Because it was all for her. She was signed by the label. The bands were just basically session guitarists, really, session drummer and things like that. So that all fell apart with egos and things like that as well. The other one I watched, Alien Ant Farm, they played here just recently. Unluckiest band probably ever, from the 90s into 2000s. You know, they got their height, they got the big thingy, and they were doing really, really well. They were getting ready for the second album, and then they had that accident when they were in Europe, and that put them out of the limelight for like a year and a half or something, with all the injuries and things like that. And they tried to keep coming back, and they kept getting into more and more problems and troubles and accidents and things. So unlucky for them. And the one I watched last night was Korn. Korn was funny. So as Korn, it was when their album got leaked, the height of their peak of their abilities of making money. Like the record label thought the next album was going to make sell 5 million copies and things like that, but it got leaked, and it was a bad leak. It wasn't even finished record. It was just like a mess of vocals and music and things like that. But the kids down, this was a time of downloading, illegal downloading and things like that, so all the kids, they all downloaded it, passed it on to all their friends. And when the actual album came out, the perfect album with all the music put together properly, only about 495,000 were sold in the first week. And basically, the kids would rather, I suppose it's a bit like today, the kids would rather have crap than actually go and buy a decent CD or a decent record or something like that. They'd rather listen to crap on Spotify and things like that, you know, where 1 minute's loud, next minute you can't even hear the record, next minute it's distorted, and then halfway through it stops or whatever, you know. So it's an interesting, if you're on YouTube or something, just Google, I can't remember the name, it is something guitar, I think it's called something guitar. I just got, just do a random Google on band downfalls and things like that, and it's probably going to come up anyway. Okay, so let's play some more music. Ta-da.

Okay, second part done. There we go. Getting near the halfway mark. So I might as well do the halfway thing that I always halfway do. Anyway, so I will be back in 2 weeks' time. That's near the end of the month this time. So normal show probably. I'll have to do a show where I do a lot more older punk. But I'm going through my A's, B's, C's and D's at the minute. So that might be a while. I'll decide. Maybe I'll just stop halfway through and, maybe when I get to the E's and F's and do an old punk show. Cause I've played a lot of old punk for a long time. And then end of this show, a couple of minutes after finish, it'll be on cba.media.de, and you can go on there, record, download, put it on a CD, put it on a cassette tape, and give it to all your friends. That brings me up. The Korn one and Napster and everything like that. How the bands lost so much money because everybody was getting illegal copies and downloading everything. They do every band. You'll find band. There's even stuff in there to do with Green Day and Offspring and Blink-182 and then all the stories of how they all fell out with each other and crashed and lost money and things like that, and the other ones where basically somebody said something and it just killed the whole band off and things like that. Just Google when you're on YouTube for band history or something, or band downfalls or whatever. And you'll maybe come across it. Nothing else really coming up that I know of. I forgot to bring the Snouters with me, the new album, so not getting that today. It's all mostly older stuff, 90s, 2000s sort of thing. And nothing else coming up. No bands I want to see, I don't think. I missed the last band because I didn't have any money. Band I'm going to play in a little while is the from my best off of Discharge, but I still haven't decided to sell my really, really rare 7-inch single State Control from Discharge. Maybe one day I will. Nothing really happening. It's just football this week. I'm being dragged away for the eclipse tonight. Yay, great. Get sun in the eyes, go blind. This is when the day of the Triffids come true and everybody turns into zombies or something like that. Apart from that, not a lot else that I'm really doing at the minute. Not buying any records, not buying anything really at the minute. Bit of a shame, but needs must. More important things to spend my money on than bills. I have to pay bills, so I do. That's life is about bills and having a great time and enjoying yourself. So it's what was I gonna say? The next band. Right, I don't mind this band. I don't really like this band. They're not my favorite band in the world. As with a lot of German and Austrian bands, punk band, they're not really my favorites. They're not really, they're not doing anything different, doing anything new or whatever. This band, okay, in the early days was okay, but they stick in their own country, or they only go to London and you don't get to know about them, so you don't care about them and you're not really interested in them. So I played one of the records a week or 2 weeks ago or 3 weeks ago, and I got this one. This is their live album, so I've just picked a random track because I don't really care, so I'll just play it anyway. Because part of the D's, so they are part of the D's, so I'm going to play it for you. Here you go.

Yeah, I remember when I seen that band way, way, way, way back, 2000. I'll have to really, really think when I seen it. 2006, 2007, maybe 2008. It was a great night. I can't remember if they had a support. That's the one thing that was overshadowed by the fact that they were really, really good. Plus the fact that they came on stage and the lead singer, he had broken his arm that morning or the day before skateboarding. But they still went through with the gig. Obviously, he didn't play a guitar, but they played more or less a normal set with him just singing, you know. So yeah, it's a shame that they don't really exist anymore. They do to a certain extent, but only in France. I think they play the odd gig or something like that, but they haven't done anything for a good 15 years, I think. Nothing new. It'd be good if they got back together and did a nostalgia tour. Because they're really, really good live, really, really good live band and good records. I've got I didn't get any of the final yet. I only picked up three of their CDs, and one t-shirt, but I don't have that t-shirt anymore because a mouse ate it to pieces. So it did. A mouse got into my house and ate my t-shirts and a few other things to pieces. So it did, which is a shame. But I'll maybe check them out online again, see maybe they've got some merchandise for sale online somewhere. Anyway, that's me finished. I'll be back in 2 weeks' time. Enjoy the rest of the show, and remember, if you're not punk, it doesn't matter. You don't have to be punk to be punk. That's what I say, but unfortunately you do. If you want to be punk, you have to be punk. Sorry. It's the way I look at it. I was looking back at the people I grew up with, you know, like all the punks and the Goths and the Indie Kids and things like that. You know, I was more of an indie alternative, but I grew up with ska and mod, so I did more. I was more affiliated with ska and the mod, and then a little bit of the indie, but, you know, goth was there, punk was there, things like that. And the people, I really think, looking back, I think the people then, compared to today, were 10 times better than the people today. You know, I can remember getting on with them, having a laugh, joking. You know, we could call each other names and things like that, and nobody got narked or anything about it. Today, you have to walk on eggshells in case you upset somebody. You know, oh, no, you can't say that. Stuff. I'll say what I want. Anyway, thanks for listening. I'll be back in 2 weeks' time, and enjoy the rest of the music. Bye.

Musicism. Musicism, now what's the definition? Let me explain what its composition. It was relentless, and also senseless, so defenseless. I saw a surplus of unused beats. See, nobody used them. We picked them up, lit a match, then we fused them. And now they're burning. Pages are turning.

0: you. Left your mind to water when you face it with mildew. Fungus and cancer of the brain. Some are insane. Who's to blame? I need to know where's the must spot. I cost one occasion and gaze to point the finger at us. The musicism.
1: What's real?
0: I flow from the intro to match the wax to the climax, formats of facts. For blind bats who relax, take a pass, put up feet and sleep, but they should keep awake while I take their heart rate. So I can see if they can handle this. This ain't a sinking ship and I will not abandon this. So don't you think I'm on the brink to sink or be extinct? Check out how I link words together, quite clever. It's in clarity. Some backstab me like Julius Caesar. Fucking deceiver. Check it. Back again. Some backstab me, someone had nagged me. To get rid of it, they can't get a bit of it. I come equipped and whip those that sit on the tip of an ego trip, but I never quit. Till it slip, admit that I'm making you sick. Skeptic, critic, you ain't with it. You criticized it before I even did it.
1: Yeah,
0: you know. Now I hear what they're saying, but still I don't listen.

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There was a vibe thing, not a contract. You know? It's funny how critics always getting me hype, cause they're hearing this music, the stereotype, cause they take a view from only one angle. 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

0: Es folgt eine Übernahme der BBC News auf Englisch.
1: BBC News with Neil Nunes. The head of the World Health Organization has warned that the current Ebola outbreak in the Democratic Republic of Congo is on track to become the worst ever. Dr. Tedros Adhanom Ghebreyesus said it was already the second deadliest outbreak. More from Richard Kagoe.
2: At a press briefing in Geneva, the head of the World Health Organization painted a grim picture of the Ebola outbreak in the Congo. Dr. Tedros Adhanom Ghebreyesus said the rate of transmission is outpacing the response. He warned that many patients are reluctant to seek care, increasing the risk of community transmission. Efforts to track infections are also hampered by armed conflict and lack of trust. Since May, there have been more than 4,000 confirmed cases and over 2,000 deaths. Dr. Tedros also said that two vaccines designed to counter the Bundibugyo strain behind the current outbreak have entered phase one safety trials.
1: The Bangladeshi authorities have ordered shopping malls, markets and businesses to close by 8 p.m. as part of measures to conserve electricity amid an energy crisis. The restrictions will last indefinitely. Here's Anbarasa Natarajan.
3: Bangladesh, a country of more than 170 million people, has been grappling with an energy crisis as it faces shortages of gas. The country imports more than 90% of its oil and gas needs, mostly from the Middle East. A week ago, a fire at a port terminal severely disrupted the gas supply that's required to generate electricity. Due to high winds, ships are not currently able to dock safely, and this has also hit the transfer of gas.
1: President Trump says Karoline Leavitt, his White House press secretary, will step down at the end of the month to spend more time with her young family. He said she would remain what he called one of his top outside advisors. Ms. Leavitt, who is 28 years old, is widely known for her fierce loyalty to Mr. Trump. Tom Bateman is our State Department correspondent.
4: She is the youngest White House press secretary in history. She's been the second longest serving of a Trump administration. She has had this pretty combative style at the podium, but somebody who has been able to articulate very strongly the views of the president, to echo very strongly what he would think or feel. And I think in that sense, she'd always been seen as pretty successful in the role.
1: The Israeli military says it's deploying an additional battalion to the occupied West Bank after failing to dislodge Israeli settlers who've trapped two Palestinian families in their homes since Sunday. The IDF said they would bolster troops attempting to deal with settler attacks and provocations. Soldiers had earlier clashed with Israelis, blocking supplies from entering the Palestinian village of Kusra, south of Nablus. World News from the BBC. The United States has issued a rare rebuke against its Israeli ally after the Israeli defense minister insisted his troops would stay in the south of Lebanon. The State Department said it expected Israel to act in accordance with a framework deal which mandates a withdrawal. It said it fully supported Lebanon's territorial integrity. France has opened disciplinary proceedings against its top diplomat in the Central African Republic over allegations of misconduct. The BBC has contacted the French embassy in Bangui for comment. Paul Ngier has more details.
5: Ambassador Bruno Fouché reportedly brought around 30 women into his official residence in the capital Bangui and is said to have engaged in sexual relations with some of them. This happened between January 2024 and March this year. It raised concerns that security rules were breached, leading to an investigation by the French Foreign Ministry. In a statement to the BBC, a French diplomat said the findings of that investigation prompted the launch of disciplinary procedures against the ambassador. He did not provide any details of the findings or the duration of the ongoing proceedings.
1: Millions of people across Europe have witnessed the most significant solar eclipse in the region for almost 30 years. Watchers in a line covering northern Spain, Iceland and parts of Greenland saw the sun totally, completely blotted out as the moon moved in front. For hundreds of kilometers on either side, people witnessed a partial eclipse aided by clear heatwave skies. Malawi have beaten Algeria in the semi-finals of the Women's Africa Cup of Nations to secure a place in the final. Sisters Tabitha and Temwa Chawinga scored 3 goals between them, while Algeria could only manage a single goal. Malawi, who were considered outsiders before the tournament, will now face either Morocco or Cameroon in the final on Sunday. BBC News.
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